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9: ABC News, I'm Dave Packard. The cruise ship linked to a deadly Hanta virus outbreak with 140 people on board, including 17 Americans, anchoring overnight off Spain's Canary Islands.
10: Authorities are currently investigating 8 cases related to the Hanta virus outbreak and its origins. 3 people have died, all passengers of the MV Hondius. The MV Hondius has been traveling to the Canary Islands in Spain since it left Cape Verde on Wednesday.
9: ABC's Maggie Ruley. A boat explosion near a popular South Florida sandbar off Miami sent 11 people to the hospital with serious injuries Saturday afternoon. In Denver, a Frontier Airlines jet hitting and killing a person who was on the runway during takeoff. It started an engine fire. The plane was evacuated and 5 people were said to have been taken to the hospital. Under a new Trump administration proposal, guns could be mailed through the United States Postal Service. It's been illegal except for licensed dealers since the 1920s as part of efforts back then to curb crime. This is ABC News.
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8: In the NBA playoffs, Oklahoma City leads the Lakers 3-0 after winning in L.A. Saturday night, 131-108. The Thunder outscored them by 25 in the second half. Cleveland down 2-1 now after a defeat of Detroit, 116-109, 35 points for Donovan Mitchell. The NBA draft lottery is Sunday. Golden State re-signed coach Steve Kerr to a 2-year deal. Four WNBA season openers on Saturday, and the road team won each of the four, including Dallas, 107-104 at Indiana. In the NHL playoffs, Carolina completed a 4-game sweep with an overtime win at Philadelphia, 3-2. Minnesota, 5-1 over Colorado. In Major League Soccer, Portland won 6-0 over Kansas City. In baseball, the Braves beat the Yankees in 10. Atlanta dominated the Dodgers, 7-2. Former Braves skipper Bobby Cox died at age 84. I'm Steve DeSager.
9: Main event time.
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10: 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We're taking you on a journey not often heard in the world of audio. So buckle up. The Bernie Fratto Show is now. 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
13: That's right, you heard the man. Bernie Fratto Show continues, rolls right along. My name is Bernie Fratto. We're coming live from the Fox Sports Radio studios. Although the NBA playoffs are fairly well raging, there's still plenty of news outside of the playoffs that and stories and angles that are pertinent. Yep, it's that time. All right, so welcome in, Mark Medina. Mark, I want to start with Tom Thibodeau because he was a big topic of conversation before the Knicks got hot. But I understand he's a potential candidate since Orlando wasted no time firing their coach Jamal Mosley this last week. Do you expect Thibodeau to end up in Orlando next year?
14: I think it remains to be seen. I mean, the Magic are

0: stroll. 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
1: Hefty, hefty, hefty.
0: Hefty slider bag. Silly with a slide. One more time now, y'all. Come on.
2: ABC News, I'm Dave Packard. Passengers on a Dutch hantavirus-infected cruise ship arriving in the Canary Islands overnight. Three people have died. The CDC officials will be standing by to meet the passengers. Dr. Maria Van Kerkhove, director of the Department of Epidemic and Pandemic Management.
3: Right now, there's nobody on board that has any symptoms, including passengers and crew. That's great news.
2: 17 Americans on board. First responders in Florida's Miami-Dade rushed to a popular sandbar Saturday afternoon after a boat explosion. 11 people taken to a local area hospital. In Denver, a Frontier Airlines jet hitting and killing a trespasser who was on the runway during takeoff. The engine went on fire when the man was partially sucked in. The plane evacuated a dozen passengers, reporting minor injuries. Investigators in Central California.

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6: ABC News, I'm Brian Clark. Spanish health officials are overseeing the disembarkation of passengers from the Dutch cruise ship hit by hantavirus. There are 17 Americans on board the ship, including Dr. Stephen Kornfeld from Bend, Oregon. He says he jumped into action to help passengers after the ship's doctor got sick.
7: I was already embroiled in it, so there's no way I was going to just go back to my room and say, "I'm just a passenger, leave me alone." And then it just kind of escalated.
6: The American passengers will be flown to Nebraska for evaluation and quarantine. Fire officials in Miami-Dade County, Florida, say 15 people were transported to hospital Saturday after a possible boat explosion near a popular sandbar. They have not released information about their conditions. Kuwait's defense ministry says it responded to a drone attack, the latest test to the ongoing ceasefire, as the U.S. awaits Iran's response to its latest proposal to end the war and reopen the Strait of Hormuz. This is ABC News.
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9: 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And Boston just didn't look athletic enough. And some of it's the construct of their team. They shot 50 more threes. 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
12: It's Bucket coming right up. It's about 12 minutes now before the top of the hour. This is Fox Sports Sunday on Fox Sports Radio. It's Bucky Books. I'm Andy Furman, and we are live from the Fox Sports Radio studios, and we're ready right now for Ask Bucky, and I think the combo of Bo Benson and Gonzo, Michael Gonzalez, will be asking Bucky the questions today. Am I correct? Well, on that, Bo?
13: We're going to start with me doing it, and then Mike's going to slide in here for the next
12: I want to welcome Mike. Hello, Michael. How you doing, Gonz?
13: He says hi.
12: He's far away.
13: Okay. Yeah. You'll hear him. I promise.
12: All right. Let's get it going here.
13: Okay, guys. Honestly, which of these has more interest to your common sports fan, the NBA playoffs or the NFL preseason?
14: I'll say the NBA playoffs still over the preseason.

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7: ABC News, I'm Brian Clark. Spanish nationals were the first group off the MV Hondius, the Dutch cruise ship now in the Canary Islands after a hantavirus outbreak. Spain's health minister says the disembarkation process is going as planned and that all passengers will be flying back to their home countries on private flights. They'll not come in contact with the general public.
8: It depends on the country or similar, or charter or military. Okay, but no commercial.
7: The 17 Americans who are on board the ship will be flown to Nebraska. Mother's Day flowers could be more expensive this year. The latest Bureau of Labor Statistics data shows a more than 7% increase for indoor plants and flowers. One reason, higher fuel prices. The United Arab Emirates has joined Kuwait in saying it intercepted Iranian drones today. The Middle East ceasefire continues to be tested as the U.S. says it's waiting to hear Iran's response to its latest proposal to end the war. This is ABC News.
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15: Yeah, coming right up. He is Bucky Brooks. I'm Andy Furman. We are live from the Fox Sports Radio studios about maybe 11 minutes before the top of the hour, so it's time for Yeah or Nay. So let's do it.
16: Okay, let's begin.
17: Rack those brains, gentlemen. These stories need an answer.
18: I think we need a ruling on this.
17: It's yay or nay.
15: And the man himself, Michael Gonzalez, making his debut on Fox Sports Sunday. Michael, are you ready?
19: Yeah, I'm ready for it. Let's do it.
15: Let's do it. Go right ahead.
19: All right, Bucky. WNBA or MLS? Yay or nay?
4: Ooh, WNBA over MLS. Yay, yay, yay, yay, yay.
15: You know, I'll take WNBA over NHL, WNBA over MLS. I might on a good day, a WNBA over MLB. Whoa. Might do it. United Football League, over a lot. I enjoy watching the WNBA, I really do.
19: All right, Andy, a French teen is facing mischief and public nuisance charges in Singapore after posting a video on social media of himself licking a straw from an orange juice vending machine and putting it back. Yay or nay?
15: Yay, very creative. I love it. I love that. And this thing should go viral. I think it's great. I love this kid. I mean, what do you mean a public nuisance? Really? I mean, some people think I'm a public nuisance doing this show, but I'm not. Okay? Really? But I promise you, I'm not. I'd say yay. I love it.
4: Wait a minute. He licked an orange juice straw and put it back in the vending machine?
15: Yes.
4: That's nasty as all get out. No.
15: But
4: that's
15: it's not
4: terrible.
15: A nuisance.
11: Go!
4: Yes, it is. It is because
15: like
4: you,
15: it.
4: The next person is going to take a drink from that thing. That is nasty. Absolutely.
15: But just think about that.
4: Terrible.
15: May have been the last straw. So he's doing them a favor. Maybe there were no more straws left after that. So you just wash it off and clean it off. That's all.
4: No, we're not drinking that. That is all kinds of nastiness. No.
15: Okay. Yes.
19: All right. All right. Want to see the Liberty Bell, the semi-quincentennial, but don't have the time or cheese for a pilgrimage to Philadelphia? Have no fear. The Treasury Department commissioned copies of the broken bell, one for each U.S. state. Yay or nay?
15: That's Bucky.
4: I mean, that's nay. I mean, there's only one Liberty Bell. Like, so find a way to do it or look at it on YouTube, but you got to find a way to get there. You can't make all the life mementos come to you. You got to get there. That's just what it is.
15: Right. You know what? I'm with you 1,000% on this. There's only one. You know what? Get off your rear end and go to Philadelphia. We don't want phonies. We don't want facsimiles, really. I mean, what's that burger place that's out there in California? What's that famous place out there? Right?
4: We're talking about In-N-Out? Well, what kind of burger
15: In-N-Out,
4: place?
15: In-N-Out, yeah. They don't have In-N-Out in New York, okay? Okay, so don't if you want an In-N-Out burger, get your butt out there to the West Coast. If you want the original of anything, go there where the original is. You know, are they going to start building Mount Rushmore in every state right now? No. It's in North Dakota, right? Go to North Dakota to see it. Next.
19: All right. Andy.
15: Fired up here.
19: Seattle Mariners starter Logan Gilbert recently stopped at least one earned run last week. With a runner on third in the first inning of the Mariners' 5-4 win over the Athletics, Carlos Cortez belted a line drive at the right fielder, and the ball somehow lodged in his jersey. Yay or nay?
15: Yay, I loved it. I thought it was magic. I watched that several times on YouTube. It was like magic. I loved it. I'd love to see him do it. He couldn't do it again if he tried. It was wonderful. You know, one of the highlights in Major League Baseball, which kind of gives me a little hope, maybe I will like that over the WNBA. Maybe. I don't know.
4: Yeah, no, I don't like that because I don't like magic. So, yeah, I'm not a big fan. I like
15: you don't
4: certainty.
15: Like magic?
4: I like to know what's going on. No, I'm not a magic fan. Doesn't do anything for me. Yeah, I can be the party pooper in that regard. Yeah, that doesn't do anything for me.
19: All right. Bucky, a Mexican circus performer showed off her strength of her scalp by lifting 166.11-pound weight with her hair. Diana Elizabeth Patriz Hermosillo put her long hair into twin braids, and she tied together at the ends and used them to lift 166 pounds of weight. She kept the weight off the ground for 14 seconds. Yay or nay?
4: One, that's crazy. Two, I don't know how she discovered it. I mean, so yay for her, but I don't know when you just wake up and decide, you know what I'd like to try is to hang 107-pound weight off my hair. Yeah. Great for her, though.
15: Maybe that's
4: great
15: magic, but that could have been magic book. It could very well be. I don't know. But you know what? I say yay, because she finally did something with that ugly creative hair. It's too long. You don't want to get a cut. Do something with it. So you lifted some weight.
4: Yeah, I don't know. That's a nice party trick, but I don't know.
15: Weird, all right, Michael, did a great job. We appreciate that. Okay, now here's the question. Why is she always dissed? That and so much more. Where? On Fox Sports Sunday, coming up here next.
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34: The name's ironic because Ian doesn't actually go all in. While this show always runs through Formula One, where 10 drivers score points every race, unless it's Monaco 96, when only three finish. Ian takes that same sharp, disciplined approach to betting everywhere, from the grid to the gridiron, or even the hardwood. It's strategy, stories, and smart plays. across the board. All In with Ian.
0: Welcome in, Ian Price, in with you. Joined today, per usual, by my co-host, Sean Dizer, who joins us live from Charlotte, North Carolina. We're going to talk a little bit of NBA.
4: Yeah, you say that calmly, but you were unbearable when that Wolves number got home.
5: I mean, yeah, completely unbearable. But Knicks, -7.5 cashed. Knicks, Sixers over 213.5 cashed. Wolves, +9.5 cashed. They won the game.
4: I mean, you had that parlay live too, right?
5: Yeah, it was all three of them put together.
4: Yeah, yeah, nice. You sprinkled the parlay, though.
5: Yeah, I got offered one of the boosts from the book, and I had nothing close to a three-leg that I wanted to do.
4: Yeah.
5: So I decided to just put a little bit of money on all three of the bets because it's like they were published on the All In with Ian Substack.
4: Right, right. The cover hit, the Knicks -7.5. Oh, you were on. You were definitely on.
5: Yep. Let's hope that the series bet still hit.
4: Yeah, no kidding. The game one card was green, but we still got more going, right?
5: Yep.
4: What's that looking like?
5: Anyways, gambling disclaimer, this is it for entertainment. 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So the series bets we have still pending, which you can find at All In with Ian Substack. Knicks Sixers under 5.5. Spurs Wolves over 5.5 games. Pistons Cavs under 5.5 games. And Cavs to win the series.
4: Gave you that gambling disclaimer up at the top. And remember, we only talk in units here. 10% of your betting budget for the week.
34: Exit is clear. You're back on track with All In with Ian. Push now.
5: Let's get into some schedule talk.
4: All right. Let's do it.
5: Warren Sharp dropped the 2026 NFL strength of schedule rankings based on Vegas projected win totals.
4: What do we got? We've got some notably hard schedules, right?
5: Yeah, Cardinals at number one, easiest team playing the hardest road. They finished 0-6 in their division last year, and all three divisional opponents have win totals set at 10.5. They also face the Eagles, Broncos, Lions, Cowboys, Chiefs, and Chargers. There's no relief on that schedule. Behind them, the Dolphins, Panthers, Cowboys, and Rams round out the five hardest schedules.
4: That's brutal. The Dolphins get one of the hardest pulls while they're rebuilding.
5: Yeah, I mean, what do you think makes the schedule hard for them?
4: Well,
5: you're looking at it, why do all those teams have a hard schedule?
4: Logically, you look at the division.
5: They're not going to be very good.
4: Yeah, they're bad also, and their divisions are decent. Yeah.
5: Well, the Panthers don't have that excuse. Their division's not that great.
4: That's true. They just always beat each other up.
5: Yeah.
4: Yeah.
5: They're fun to watch.
4: Yeah.
5: But, you know, easiest schedules, Lions at number one, Saints at two, Bengals at three, Browns at four, Jets at five. The AFC North gets a gift this year outside of their own division games. Cleveland and Cincinnati both in the top five easiest.
4: Lions with an easy schedule is nice, you know? They kind of need that to get back to where they were just a couple years ago. I think this is a good opportunity for them.
34: It's not about betting big. It's about thinking smart. This is All In with Ian.
5: All right, let's go to the numbers. Let's talk a little price check. Tough times.
4: Very.
5: I saw a pretty funny reel that called it a Bruce Springsteen recession after Brat Summer. Brat Girl Summer turns into a Springsteen recession.
4: Oh my gosh, okay.
5: Rhode Island is rolling out what people are calling the Taylor Swift tax. Homes valued at over $1 million that are uninhabited for at least 183 days of the year get hit with a new vacancy tax taking effect in July, named after Taylor Swift, who owns a waterfront mansion in Westerly, Rhode Island. The broader story, state and local governments across the country are targeting second homeowners to plug budget holes and ease housing shortages. The taxes are generating furious debate about property rights, but the political math is obvious. There are a lot more renters and first-time buyers than there are second homeowners.
4: Yeah, that's wild. The Taylor Swift tax is funny. I mean, that's going to help get it out there that it's a thing, just having that name association with it. But I think it's actually called the Non-Owner Occupied Property Tax Act. But
5: flights. International flight prices leaving the U.S. are up 50% between January and April, according to Kayak. Domestic up 24%. Spirit Airlines exiting the market is part of the reason. Spirit set the floor for cheap fares and pressured every bigger airline to compete with it. That floor is gone. Airlines have pledged to temporarily cap fares for stranded Spirit customers, but that's a Band-Aid.
4: Yeah, that's the Spirit closing was a big story this month, right? I'm curious to see where the rest of the market, you know, kind of makes up for that void. You know, whether or not they were anyone's favorite, I don't think they were anyone's favorite, but they did have a market share there. So it'll be interesting to kind of see how that looks.
5: Well, it's interesting to hear too that they set the floor. I never really thought of it that way, but you have to have somebody offering a really cheap option to pressure your Deltas, your Americans, your your JetBlues, United. Let's cover them all. The super commuter number. Nicole Smith drives 50 miles each way three times a week from Fredericksburg, Virginia to Washington, D.C. Her monthly fill-ups are up $200 compared to earlier this year. If you drive 75 miles each way every single weekday, it's running roughly $500 a month just to fill the tank for commutes at today's prices. The Iran war and gas at $4.50 a gallon plus is not abstract. You could throw a rock and find somebody affected by gas prices.
4: Absolutely. Yeah, it's insane. And I think it's causing more people with the luxury of being able to work from home are trying to do that more because you actually are noticing a difference at this point, you know, because it is a weekly expense you have to kind of make part of your budget. Whereas I feel like a few years ago, you know, it's been expensive for a while, but a few years ago, it was, I think, about half of what it is right now. So
5: no, it was half of what it is now this year.
4: Was it? Man.
5: Yes.
4: Yeah.
5: I remember paying almost half of what I just paid for a full tank of gas.
4: Crazy.
5: Gas prices were under $3 a gallon.
4: I know my office is emptier on Monday. Like, it's been empty on Fridays, but emptier now on Mondays noticeably.
5: Well, anyways, let's talk about dogs. The Beagles. Ridgeland Farms, a commercial dog breeding facility in Blue Mons, Wisconsin. It's a village of 900 people. Released 1,500 beagles to be rehomed after animal rights groups negotiated an undisclosed sum. More than 1,000 activists showed up. Laura Loomer and Laura Trump both gave it attention. There are now lawsuits and political tussles. A village of 900 people suddenly has 1,000 activists in a national story. So there's a lot more going on in Blue Mons, Wisconsin right now.
4: Oh, I did 900 people have 1,500 beagles?
5: No, they got them released to be rehomed. They didn't take, they just like paid the fees to get them rehomed.
4: Okay.
5: They were like in a commercial breeding facility.
4: Oh. So all right, then.
5: They were freeing the beagles.
4: Okay.
5: 900 people have 1,500 beagles. What is that, a math problem? What are you doing?
4: I was confused, order man.
5: That's the question people need to ask. I'm sure you weren't the only one. Got to compute these numbers. And the World Cup closer. Portugal versus Colombia, June 27th in Miami. Cristiano Ronaldo's likely final World Cup. Cheapest resale ticket on Ticket Data right now, $2,500. On FIFA's own resale site, prices range from $2,300 to, and this is real, $5.75 million.
4: Oh my gosh.
5: And those prices do not include FIFA's 15% buyer fee or their 15% seller fee. That game now costs more than the Super Bowl. The World Cup is literally coming to Miami this summer. F1 was just there last week, and the city is having a year that nobody will forget.
4: Yeah,
5: Miami 26 will be talked about.
4: the Dolphins may not be winning a lot of football games, but what Steven Ross has done with that property in that space is really something to like kind of marvel at. It's really impressive.
5: Well, I remember he just sold it.
4: Yeah, he did sell an ownership stake. You're right. What that? We just covered it. I can't remember the name.
5: It was the F1 race. It was the stadium. It was all the stuff at the stadium that's not the Dolphins.
4: Yeah. So
5: he said it's never going to be higher than this. So he sold it while it's hot. And then like a month or two later, he was saying how Miami's not going to meet the requirements to host a Super Bowl for a while.
4: Yep.
5: Which is stupid.
4: Doesn't seem super bothered by it either because of all this additional revenue that's coming in. F1 in the single race, in the single race it gets every season, generates more than a Miami home season combined, like all eight games.
5: That makes a lot of sense.
4: Yeah, it's that audience.
5: Speaking of effing around with F1 time, Miami Review Week. No race this weekend, so this is the full retrospective, Sean.
4: Yeah, that's right. Sad that we have to wait again for a race is what I was going to get at, is that I wish we did have one this weekend, but it's, I think, the 24th is when Canada is. So
5: leave it to the Canadians. Leave it to the Canadians to have their race on our weekend for Memorial Day. Memorial Day weekend. Everybody's going to want to be at some sort of form of water outside. Mm-hmm. Anyone else is going to be seeing Mandalorian and Grogu in theaters.
4: It's at like 4 p.m. too, I think.
5: Yeah, it is. Remember, that's perfect. That's North American.
4: Like, don't make plans with your day. Like,
5: we talk about this. This is your evening.
4: Yeah.
5: Went to a Miami watch party at Star Hill in Roanoke last Sunday. Shout out. They had a screen up. They had some cups where you kind of like pick a driver, things like that. Yes.
4: Who did you end up voting for?
5: Attendance. It could do a lot more.
4: Did you put your...
5: Who did I vote for? I voted for Kimi Antonelli.
4: Nice, nice. So that went well for you.
5: So, Formula One has officially figured out America, right? I mean, Miami has become what I heard it was called, a Monaco mixed with the Super Bowl, mixed with Coachella, mixed with a nightclub where somebody's charging you $40 for sparkling water.
4: I don't doubt it. Yeah, and it's becoming bigger and bigger. People are loving it more every year.
5: Because the sport finally understands the assignment here. 5 years ago, if you told somebody in America, there'd be crowds lining up to watch qualifying sessions for open wheel racing, they would have laughed at you.
4: And now you've got NFL players walking through paddocks taking selfies with engineers.
5: Messi's in the Mercedes garage. Serena Williams hanging with Lewis Hamilton. Rafael Nadal waving the checkered flag. Inter Miami players are hanging out with Audi. Miami Heat guys are doing laps with Oscar Piastri. I mean, that's crazy.
4: Yeah, it is. It's nuts. I mean, there's a lot to be said for what Apple and Netflix have kind of combined to do for the sport in America right now. You know, yeah, Netflix with the show, and you know, Apple with now carrying the sport and the movie. You know, Drive to Survive really changed a lot, right?
5: Right. And I mean, the Dolphins are doing football drills with drivers. Shaq's walking around. Terry Crews is basically Cadillac's unofficial mascot now. Formula One's cracked American pop culture. But there was $100 hot dog this past weekend in Miami.
4: That's insane. That's insane. Wait, that I mean, it sounds insane to us, but who knows? At F1, maybe that's cheap.
5: No, this thing was insane.
4: Okay.
5: I mean, what is it? Wagyu beef, caviar, gold flakes, literally edible gold, sold in the Champagne Garden between turns 3 and 4. They called it the Golden Glizzy, which sounds fake.
4: Yeah, the Golden Glizzy. Sounds like
5: a Golden Glizzy.
4: Formula One people just heard hot dog and said, how can we make this inaccessible to normal humans?
5: I mean, honestly, that's part of why that event works, though. F1 in America has become luxury content culture as much as an actual sport. Some fans hate that. Some love it. But the place looked packed all weekend.
4: And unlike some of the Miami races we've had before, the racing was good. It was exciting.
5: Very good. Kimi Antonelli wins again. Third straight Grand Prix win. Third straight pole. And I think we're officially past the promising young driver phrase now.
4: Yeah,
5: can't wait for him to turn 20.
4: He's like the wonder kid, man. I think he might be the guy.
5: He might already be the champion favorite, too. I mean, not an overreaction. 20-point lead in the standings after Miami. Mercedes still has upgrades coming in Montreal. And the craziest part, he's still not starting races cleanly.
4: Yeah, he's often starting losing positions right away.
5: Every single weekend. The new regulations are exposing drivers at the start because turbo lag is back. These cars don't launch smoothly anymore. Drivers have to manage revs differently now that the MGUH systems are gone and Antonelli keeps getting jumped off the line.
4: But once things settle down and he settles in, that's when he becomes lethal.
5: Ice cold. Leclerc jumped him immediately at the start. Verstappen spins through turn one and two.
4: Crazy.
5: Complete chaos everywhere. And Antonelli just settles down and hunts everybody back down. That's championship driver behavior.
4: Mm-hmm. Yeah. The Max spin at the start, that I feel like I did the Leo DiCaprio gif where he sits up in his chair and points at the TV. Like, what's happening there? But yeah, that's what's scary for the rest of the grid, right? Mercedes, they won this race without their big upgrade package.
5: Yeah, that's the terrifying part. Miami was supposed to be where McLaren and Ferrari closed the gap because they brought major upgrades. Mercedes basically showed up with minor tweaks compared to everybody else.
4: And yet Antonelli still wins.
5: Which means Montreal suddenly matters a lot because Mercedes has a major package coming there.
4: And meanwhile, McLaren finally looked alive.
5: Sean, go ahead.
4: Yeah, sprint pole for Norris, sprint win for Norris. McLaren 1-2 in the sprint, double podium on Sunday. So they finally look like they can actually pressure Mercedes instead of just watching him disappear now.
5: And honestly, Norris probably thinks they should have won the Grand Prix.
4: Right. Yeah. I mean, once Antonelli undercut Norris, that was basically it.
5: But this is still a massive weekend for McLaren because now you can actually see the path. Mercedes still looks fastest overall, but the gap is shrinking. So those upgrades worked.
4: Yeah, and Piastri quietly getting another podium was nice.
5: That matters, which because McLaren's biggest advantage right now might honestly be chemistry. Both drivers seem bought in. No drama, no ego war. Zach Brown basically said in changing the lineup.
4: Yeah, and that immediately made everyone think about Max Verstappen, right?
5: Oh, my God, yes, because Lambiasi. Gianpiero Lambiasi, as we've been covering, Verstappen's race engineer, is leaving Red Bull for McLaren in 2028. And in Formula One, once one piece moves, everybody starts connecting dots.
4: Yep. Yeah, GP and Max are basically attached at the hip emotionally at this point.
5: Exactly. I mean, they've been together since 2016, four titles, tons of wins. And now GP's leaving for McLaren. Zach Brown got asked directly in Miami if Verstappen could eventually follow him.
4: Which is a dangerous question to ask publicly.
5: Brown handled it carefully, but basically said he loves Norris and Piastri. No plans to change drivers, but also if Max Verstappen becomes available, every team on earth answers that phone call.
4: Correct. Yeah, correct answer.
5: And honestly, Red Bull needed a good weekend because for the first time all season, they looked competitive again. Verstappen qualified on the front row. The upgrades worked for them. Then he spins on lap one and nukes his own race.
4: And you know, that almost never happens to a driver like Max.
5: But even after the spin, he fought all the way back to fifth. That's actually encouraging for Red Bull because early the season, they looked completely lost under these regulations.
4: Ferrari, meanwhile, continues to feel like the smartest dumb team in motorsports.
5: Fast car, weird execution. Leclerc looked dangerous early, grabbed the lead immediately. Then late race spin into the wall, and a penalty drops him further back. They have pace, but the weekends they're just messy.
4: Yeah, I noticed a couple of, or I guess both. I think they only had two pits, one for each driver, and they were both sloppy. If they had more, I didn't see them, but they were both, you know, pretty sloppy and slow. So I don't know what those guys are doing, really. They got to get it together. Yeah, you know, Lewis Hamilton's looking a little more comfortable every race, but
5: he does. Ferrari still feels closer than they did a month ago. The entire grid compressed this weekend, honestly.
4: Yeah, and that made the sprint versus the Grand Prix contrast feel a little more fascinating.
5: Right, because McLaren looked like the fastest car on earth in the sprint.
4: Norris dominates, McLaren with the 1-2. Everybody starts screaming, season's changed.
5: Then Antonelli immediately reminds everybody Mercedes still exists for the Grand Prix.
4: And that honestly made it better because now the title fight really feels alive.
5: And the midfield was maybe the most interesting part of the race. Alpine looked legitimately quick. Franco Colapinto gets a career best seventh place, which saves us. We'll talk about that soon. Pierre Gasly had pace before the loss and incident, flipped half the field upside down.
4: Colapinto also had maybe the coolest celebrity moment of the weekend.
5: Messi visiting Alpine and Colapinto looking completely starstruck was an interesting sight for sure.
4: Yeah, and it honestly was awesome because Colapinto suddenly turned into like really a normal human being, right? Just kind of starstruck, like you said.
5: Then he goes out and gets his career best finish. Argentina absolutely lost its mind online afterward.
4: Williams also finally looked functional.
5: I actually appreciated James Vowles being honest this week. Williams basically admitted their entire offseason was chaos.
4: Which is something you don't hear teams admit publicly.
5: Failed crash test, overweight car, missed timelines, too much complexity, too fast under the new regulations. Vowles basically said they stressed the system beyond what the organization was ready for.
4: But Miami was finally the first weekend where the car didn't look spiritually broken.
5: Exactly. Double points finish matters for morale when you're rebuilding.
4: Yeah, right. And then there's your guys.
5: Cadillac, baby!
4: The midfield kings right now.
5: Listen, for four races into existence, I'll take it. Miami was Cadillac's first home race as an F1 team. Massive crowds all weekend. Special American livery. Terry Crews doing Cadillac content everywhere. Perez looked solid. Bottas finished again. Yay. Reliability matters right now because half the grid still looks shaky under these regulations. So Cadillac, like, I looked at a Williams fan during the race, like some Williams fans, and I was like, we did it. We're coming for you. Look, 15, because the cars below them were all out of the race. Like they were still in last, but they were still racing. And that's the best way to describe Cadillac right now. Yeah. Like they made it a mission to finish races where other teams don't seem to have even gotten that far yet somehow.
4: Yeah, it sounds like you're
5: Nico
4: trying to
5: Hülkenberg
4: convince
5: is in flames right now.
4: Oh, man. It seems like you're trying to convince yourself that 12th place is a spiritual victory, but
5: it's year one. It's a startup operation facing Ferrari and Mercedes, okay?
4: Valid.
5: Cadillac matters for American F1 growth. Three U.S. races now, two American teams with Haas and Cadillac. The sport's fully here culturally. And this is the number one place to hear about it in America. You don't want everybody telling you about racing to be British.
4: Right. Yeah. You mean this podcast?
5: Yeah.
4: Yeah. Audi also feels interesting right now, too.
5: What website can I go to learn more about this podcast?
4: Witandgritpod.com is what I would recommend.
5: Witandgritpod.com.
4: Okay. Witandgritpod.com. Yeah.
5: I'm not going right now, but.
4: Oh, okay.
5: So, anyways, they want to make the cars loud again.
4: Yeah, they do. F1's openly talking about potentially bringing back the V8 engines from 2030 onward. And that's pretty massive.
5: Honestly, every fan immediately understands why. The current cars are fast, unbelievably fast. But old Formula One sounded violent, like the air itself was ripping apart.
4: And there's a generation of newer fans who don't even realize how insane the old cars sounded.
5: Lewis Hamilton literally stopped a live interview once just to listen to an old V10 car because he missed the noise. So, I mean, that's where we're at.
4: And it's interesting that it might actually happen now.
5: Well, because the car industry shifted again. 5 years ago, everybody thought full electrification was inevitable. Now manufacturers are backing off those timelines. Sustainable fuel technology improved faster than expected. And suddenly V8s are back on the table.
4: Which honestly fits Formula One better culturally anyway.
5: Mm,
4: Maybe.
5: Similar engines, cheaper engines, lighter cars, louder racing. Fans would lose their minds in the best way.
4: Yeah, and the drivers seem to want it too. It seems to be universally, you know, desired.
5: Well, because these current cars are difficult, weird ways. They're lighter than before, but the power delivery is awkward. Starts are chaotic. Tire management is brutal. Miami exposed all of that.
4: Antonelli, like we said, basically losing positions in every race start.
5: Every race. Ferrari actually built a smaller turbo specifically to improve starts. And honestly, kind of worked. I told you about how Leclerc grabbed the race lead for a little bit.
4: Right. Yeah. That sounds hilariously kind of old school for F1 engineering.
5: Our car may explode later, but it'll launch great.
4: Speaking of some chaos, you were talking about your betting card.
5: Bet responsibly. 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Sean, once again, we'll be talking units. What is a unit?
4: 10% of your betting budget.
5: Did you stumble on that part again?
4: No, I said budding, betting, budget. It's budding, it's growing, maybe. Hopefully we're winning. So.
5: Oh, nice. Okay. All right.
4: Got it. I got it.
5: I believe that.
4: Yeah.
5: Anyways, we had a huge hit and some other things went down with the huge hit. Franco yeah. Colapinto in the points finish that I was cheering on, plus Kimi Antonelli to be the outright winner. That parlay cashed. That was our biggest bet of the weekend. So we're really glad that one cashed.
4: That was a good one. Fun one to follow. The Norris podium cashed too, right?
5: Yep.
4: Yep.
5: Pace was real all weekend.
4: It was really Pierre Gasly that is where we got destroyed.
5: Yes, that's what every time we let Pierre Gasly in, he does this to us.
4: Yeah. Yeah. Didn't he make our last season?
5: Yeah, he might be back on it.
4: He might be. I feel like I remember him joining the Carolina Panthers there for a minute.
5: His team principal has a history of sacrificing one for the other with his cars.
4: Mm-hmm.
5: That's what he got kicked out for.
4: Yeah.
5: Allegedly. So that one driver could win the championship, the other one crashed the competition. Anyway, yeah, Pierre Gasly's terrible. He personally attacked my betting card. Isaac Hadjar into the wall, killed one ticket. Gasly getting wiped out after Lawson's gearbox failure killed another. Leclerc, late race spin, ruined podium exposure. So Miami was absolute survival racing.
4: That's what made it fun.
5: I mean, exactly. Unpredictable Formula One is better Formula One. Mercedes still leads. McLaren's coming. Red Bull's alive again. Ferrari's dangerous but chaotic. Cadillac's building. And Formula One might genuinely bring back loud V8 engines. Miami somehow gave us everything, Sean.
4: That's right. It was a lot of fun. Like, you know, Antonelli, once he did get the lead, held it pretty, you know, handily. But there was a couple of fun battles going on. You had the kind of Mercedes-McLaren, two separate battles going on there for most of the race, which I thought was a lot of fun to watch. You know, so even when there is a leader that's out in front like that, they still give us plenty of excitement. And then sometimes they give us $100 hot dogs.
5: Yeah, America, baby. America. They were like, you guys have seen these around. Well, this one's better than those, so you got to pay $100 for it. I would like to go on the street and see if anyone would pay me $100 for a hot dog. We should do that. We should do a video on the street one day.
4: That would be fun. That would be a lot of fun.
5: It'll be pretty quick because everyone will say no.
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0: Ladies and gentlemen, this is The Odd Couple with Rob Parker and Kelvin Washington.
7: Deshaun Watson is a naturally more talented quarterback than Shadur. I don't think he has that guy in him anymore, and not to any fault of his, the Browns aren't loaded necessarily to be a great team. Meaning, I just think it's going to look bland and it'll end up being where they're like, well, what's the point of this?
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3: ABC News, I'm Brian Clark. The 17 Americans on board the Dutch ship experiencing a hantavirus cluster will not be subject to a mandatory quarantine when they return to the U.S. As these passengers disembark in Spain's Canary Islands, a Spanish health spokesman tells ABC that's not best practice. As for the risk, ABC medical correspondent Dr. Darian Sutton says it's still low.
4: When you look at the rate or efficiency of this virus to getting from one person to another compared to COVID or the flu, it requires prolonged contact. The reason why we're seeing it on a boat is because cruise ships and boats provide that opportunity. There's close contact. That creates this opportunity. We do not normally see this in the community. That is why this is graded as a low risk.
3: U.S. waiting for a response from Iran to its latest proposal to end the war that would include a 30-day period where the Strait of Hormuz would be open. Coast Guard investigators in Florida looking for clues as to the cause of a boat explosion that injured more than a dozen people at a popular sandbar. This is ABC News.
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14: The Blame Game coming right up right here on Fox Sports Sunday. He's Bucky Brooks and Mandy Furman. We're live from the Fox Sports Radio studios, by the way, at the top of the hour. That will be at 9 a.m. Eastern, about 13 minutes from now. Countdown with Brian Noe, Jeff Schwartz, and Bill Krakenberger. What a troika that is. That'll be right here on Fox Sports Radio. But right now, it's time to play the Blame Game.
15: You ruined me.
5: It's all your fault. 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
16: This is all your fault.
17: This is all your fault. This is all your fault.
5: Maybe it's everyone's fault.
18: Ooh.
5: Who knows?
16: He's a liar.
5: That's why there's the Blame Game.
16: The Blame Game.
5: Let's figure out who to blame.
14: To blame. We're going to blame you. Michael Gonzalez handling the blame game today. Let's get it done, Michael.
19: All right, let's get into it. Andy, today the NBA will have their draft lottery, yet it's secretive. Who do you blame?
14: You got to go to the top. You got to go to the commissioner, Adam Silver. I don't get this guy. He's trying for the last 4 years to stop tanking. I mean, there comes a point in time you can't do it. You can't figure out how to stop tanking? Really? Are you that thick? Please. And
20: never
14: now this is secretive? Come on. That league right now needs a revamping. David Stern, come back from the dead. We need you. We need you. Please.
20: Yeah, ultimately he's to blame because they're making it secretive and kind of a clandestine affair, but it's fine. It doesn't do anything. It doesn't change anything. Like, we'll see the picks and those things. They can speculate, but they speculate. Eventually, they'll get it right.
16: Do it live!
14: Blame it.
19: All right, Bucky, the Mike Vrabel, Diana Rossini story won't go away. It has a new layer almost daily. Who do you blame?
20: I believe in the tabloids because they're feeding off of this. It's been such a salacious story that everyone, even casual fans or non-fans, are tuning in because people love a good story. So I blame basically the tabloids. It's not mainstream media. It's the tabloid journalism that's been able to do this.
14: I hate to do this, but I'm going to do it anyway. I certainly blame Mike Vrabel. Why do I say that? He won't stop talking. I mean, he keeps on talking about it. You don't hear a word out of Diana Rossini. She hasn't said squat. She didn't say a word, really. Mike Vrabel's, just stop. Go away. Does he have an attorney? The attorney ought to put tape over his mouth. No, we've had incidences like this. We've had problems like this in the world of sports, okay? And it has not been as bad as this. This story is going on and on and on, and there's more layers. You either talk and get it all out, or don't talk at all.

0: Stroll. 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
1: Hefty, hefty, hefty.
0: Hefty slider bag. Seal it with a slide. One more time now, y'all. Come on.
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9: In Game 3 of the Western Conference semifinals on Saturday night, the Oklahoma City Thunder beat the Lakers in L.A. 131-108 for a 3-0 lead as OKC improved to 7-0 in the playoffs. Off the court, Steve Kerr agreed to a 2-year deal to return as the head coach of the Golden State Warriors. In the Stanley Cup playoffs on Saturday night, the Carolina Hurricanes won at Philadelphia in overtime 3-2 on a Jackson Blake goal to sweep the series and advance to the Eastern Conference Finals. Carolina now 8.

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0: Hefty slider bag. Seal it with a slide. One more time now, y'all. Come on.
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8: In Game 3 of the Western Conference semifinals Saturday night, the Oklahoma City Thunder defeated the Lakers in L.A. 131-108 for a 3-0 lead, improving to 7-0 in the playoffs. Off the court, Steve Kerr agreed to a 2-year deal to return as the head coach of the Golden State Warriors. In the Stanley Cup playoffs Saturday night, the Carolina Hurricanes won at Philadelphia in overtime 3-2 on a goal by Jackson Blake to sweep the series and advance to the Eastern Conference Final. Carolina is 8-0 in the playoffs. In soccer, today at 3 p.m. Eastern, one of the biggest rivalry games on the planet in any sport, as FC Barcelona plays host to Real Madrid. Real Madrid superstar Kylian Mbappe has been ruled out because of a hamstring injury. FC Barcelona can clinch the La Liga championship over Real Madrid with a victory today. I'm Isaac Lohenkron.
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11: Aliyah, let's get it on. Another beautiful Fox Sports Sunday. Special Sunday today, of course, Mother's Day. So to all of you out there, as you're celebrating out and about, maybe a nice brunch, maybe just a quick phone call, the memories, however it comes together for you, big blessings and thoughts to you all, and big thanks for the pushes, nudges, cajoling to get us where we are in this big pill that is the planet Earth today. Mike Harmon alongside my guy Ryan Hollins, his years in the NBA, and that we are going to lean on heavily today.

0: into Shea. He had some fun kind of mental exercise that he was talking about in his post. So we have that. We've got a lot more on that topic. James Harden in the news. They actually staved off the big hole yesterday. We'll talk more about him and where he's at in his career. But first, we got Isaac Lohenkron, the man, the legend, the myth himself, over at the news desk at Isaac Lohenkron. I'm seeing highlights from his Angel City call, hitting my timeline. He's the man. He's the legend. He's Ilo. What's up, buddy?
1: Why, thank you, Mike. Hey, Collins. I once gave Sidney Moncrief the biggest Charlie horse of his life back in 79. That's what I call physical play. Well, we also saw physical play in Game 3 of the Western Conference semifinals on Saturday night, fellas, as the Oklahoma City Thunder beat the Lakers in L.A. 131-108 for a 3-0 lead. They improved to 7-0 in the playoffs. Off the court, Steve Kerr agreed to a 2-year deal to return as the head coach of the Golden State Warriors. Stanley Cup playoffs on Saturday night saw the Carolina Hurricanes win at Philadelphia in overtime 3-2 on a Jackson Blake goal to sweep the series that advanced to the Eastern Conference final. The Hurricanes now 8-0 in the playoffs. One Major League Baseball game just underway. The Miami Marlins and Washington Nationals are scoreless in the bottom half of the second inning. Finally, Mike and Ryan, you guys remember a former NBA center named Greg Ostertag?
0: Yes!
1: Well, tomorrow, Greg Ostertag is going to go into the Guinness Book of World Records when he's sworn in as the mayor of Mount Vernon, Texas, becoming the tallest elected official in the world. Ostertag is 7'2". The current tallest elected official is the 6'11 insurance commissioner of the great state of North Dakota named John Godfred, himself a former college basketball center at Northern Iowa. So congratulations. Who would have thunk it? Mayor Greg Ostertag.
0: How about that? I had that very deep in the If We Have Time segment of things for later on.
2: I got sent for it.
0: Okay. You gonna go into politics now?
2: No, not now. Later, we.
0: Oh, okay. You got something for that? Okay, good.
2: I should ask you later.
0: Yeah, because the other part. I mean, they always told me Kane was over 7 feet tall, so that means they were lying to me. With Glenn Jacobs now working in Tennessee as an elected official. I feel like I've been cheated. Thanks, Ilo. At Isaac Lohenkron, where you find him. Find Ryan at the Ryan Hollins. Find me over at Swollen Dome. 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We appreciate you. And coming up next, we'll turn back to the Eastern Conference and James Harden and those Cleveland Cavaliers. Are you saying there's a chance? We'll see if Ryan agrees next here on Fox.
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3: This is The Odd Couple with Rob Parker and Kelvin Washington.
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19: ABC News, I'm Mike Tabusky. In the next few hours, the American passengers will deboard that cruise ship where the Hanta virus has been circulating. They'll then get back on a charter flight to the U.S., where they'll be observed by the National Quarantine Unit in Nebraska. Dr. Michael Osterholm has what that will look like.
20: Right now, you can manage the individuals who've been exposed very simply by asking them twice a day, are you experiencing any kind of a fever? And then take the temperature. Do you have any symptoms? If somebody is identified right at that point, you can put basically an N95 mask on and stop all transmission. So this is why we don't need this high-tech, containment facilities, et cetera, to monitor these people. We can monitor them very simply.
19: Iran has now responded through mediators to the U.S. proposal for peace, according to Iranian state media. And that three-day ceasefire between Ukraine and Russia is expected to come to an end tomorrow. This is ABC News.
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1: It's your own people, man. It's your own people.
0: I know. Come on now. You know me better than that. Good Lord. Decade in the league, decade plus, yelling at me.
1: Oh, goodness.
0: And now you're trying to make me feel bad on Mother's Day. How dare you? If you missed any of today's show, catch the podcast, including Ryan Hollins eviscerating me. 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Now, to the aforementioned Isaac Lowenkron to give us an update on what is a busy day across our sporting universe. What's going on, Ilo?
2: That is the operative word, Mike and Ryan, all across the sporting spectrum and all across the world itself. Starting today at 3:30 Eastern, Game 4 of the Eastern Conference Semifinals, as the New York Knicks try to sweep the Philadelphia 76ers. On Saturday night in Game 3 of the Western Conference Semifinals, the Oklahoma City Thunder beat the Lakers at L.A. 131-108 for a 3-game-to-none lead, improving to 7-0 in the playoffs. In Major League Baseball right now, the Miami Marlins hold a 2-1 lead over the Washington Nationals in the top of the fifth inning, and the Tampa Bay Rays on a Junior Caballero home run have taken a 1-0 lead over the Red Sox at Fenway, just underway in the top of the first inning. Finally, Mike and Ryan, in soccer today, 3 p.m. Eastern, just a little under an hour and a half from now, one of the biggest rivalries in the planet in all of sports. FC Barcelona playing host to Real Madrid. Real Madrid superstar Kylian Mbappe has been ruled out for this match because of a hamstring injury. FC Barcelona can clinch the La Liga championship over Real Madrid today with a win or a tie. This rivalry is so fierce, guys, that back in 2002, there was an FC Barcelona star named Luis Figo who signed as a free agent with Real Madrid. While Figo was about to take a corner kick in his first game back at Barcelona with his new team, an FC Barcelona fan threw a severed pig's head at him.
0: Okay.
2: Hey, and
0: we got that into the stadium with no trouble.
1: Wow.
2: And with that in mind, everybody out there, enjoy your Mother's Day brunch. Back to you guys.
0: Oh, wow. He just added some extra flavor.
2: How's that for a visual?
0: Nicely done. At yeah. Isaac Lowenkron. I mean, I'm surprised that hasn't been turned into a minor sport.
2: Yeah,
0: that we can wager on.
2: I mean, you think Yankees, Red Sox, Dodgers, Giants, USC, UCLA is rough. None of them have had a severed pig's head yet.
0: Yet. There's always today. Thanks, Ilo. At Isaac Lowenkron. Find Ryan at the Ryan Hollins. Tell him how much you appreciate him body bagging me mere moments ago. Out of context. Got to follow the whole show. Go back and listen to the podcast after we're done. At Swollen Dome also is where you find me. Coming up next, we're going to have some notes on the world record in politics. And no, we're not going third rail there. You've got a little more on the draft lottery. And then where you can find the best bargain for a playoff ticket if you would like to see playoff action. We'll tell you all about it next year. 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
4: A brand new quarterback. Kyler Murray is the guy. Yeah.
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17: ABC News, I'm Mike Dubusky. In Spain, passengers are now being evacuated from that cruise ship at the center of the Hanta virus outbreak. ABC's Maggie Rulli has what happens next for the 17 Americans on board.
18: The CDC is already waiting for them at the airport right now. They're going to escort them back to the States, where they'll go to the National Quarantine Unit in Omaha, Nebraska. I also just had the chance to ask a spokesperson here for the Ministry of Health in Spain. What do you thought about the fact that America is not enforcing a mandatory quarantine for these passengers? And he said, I don't think it's the best practice from a technical or scientific point of view.
17: Iran has handed over its response to the U.S. proposal for how to end the war. It comes after the United Arab Emirates said it fielded strikes from Iran this morning, though the Trump administration says the ceasefire is unaffected. And we're nearing the end of that three-day ceasefire between Ukraine and Russia, with both sides now accusing each other of violating the agreement with strikes in the last day. This is ABC News.
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0: championship this year. And it's making people say these things. Oh, my God, he's on. No, even if he's ready to go now, they're not going to play him. That new ownership is protecting their investment. This is their business. So they're not going to play him this year. But the problem with this team is that when you do miss Luka, I don't want to hear about stars missing. When the Spurs miss Wemby, they have a winning record. When OKC misses SGA, they had a winning record. When the Pistons miss my Pistons, miss Motorcade Cunningham with a collapsed lung. The guy's lungs collapsed and couldn't breathe anymore. They had a winning record. You have to put the team around that even in today's NBA, when you don't have your star, you can still go win games. It's not that hard to do. We're watching multiple other teams do it. But because of LeBron's power, that's what's going to hold this whole thing back. And I believe he has the power to hold it all back, because I honestly starting to really feel. You know what we heard the other night when he said, oh, what's the problem? We're missing a guy that's averaging da da da. You know what that was? You know what that told me right there? He was always not pleased with the Laker front office for going and get. How dare you go get somebody to me? I don't pass the baton. I'm the king. I'm the guy. He's the most narcissist, self-centered superstar we've ever seen. So why wouldn't he think that way? How is that not valid? What I'm saying, that is perfectly valid for what we're talking about, who we're talking about, and the situation we're talking about. That's why I think Reeves is the guy that's probably going to go.
1: So I was thinking about this the other day, and I looked it up, and I'm like, wow, I was right. From the time that LeBron arrived to the Lakers, coincides with when Luka came into the league with Dallas. Okay?
0: Oh, okay.
1: It's the same. And their postseason records are identical.
0: Ooh.
1: Identical.
0: Under 500.
1: Well, one trip to the conference finals.
0: Right.
1: And one trip to the finals. Now, the difference is LeBron won it, he lost. Yeah. Otherwise,
0: I don't do LeBron,
1: every other year of Luka's career has either been a first-round loss, that's three, two with Dallas and one with the Lakers last year, or not make the playoffs at all, which is identical to the LeBron run. Yeah. Okay?
0: You put so these two guys together.
1: Exactly. Look.
0: That's good. Steve.
1: Again, there is a difference between, there are some immensely talented players. We've been talking about James Harden at nauseam, right?
0: Yeah.
1: And James Harden, by the way, made some shots for the Cavs last night.
0: He won the game for him yesterday. We should have won.
1: He hit some shots down the stretch,
0: yeah,
1: right?
0: Yeah, yep.
1: But ultimately, he's not going anywhere. I mean, we know that. And that's the problem. And I just, when I look at Luka Doncic, and you look at the lexicon of the all-time NBA greats and players like Karl Malone and Charles Barkley and James Harden and Russell Westbrook, these are all-time legends. Yeah.
0: James Worthy, Elgin Baylor, but that mode of player.
1: No. The guys I mentioned have zero rings.
0: Oh, rings. Okay, my bad. I didn't know you were doing a ring.
1: Zero rings. So Miller, whether it's the mailman, Stockton, Sir Charles, James Harden, Russell Westbrook, these are all-time greats that, for whatever reason, their game, as great as it is individually, doesn't necessarily translate into the rest of the team. So, you know, when you talk about Austin Reeves and the way he started this season, and, you know, he was top 10 scoring in the league, and suddenly he was lights out.
0: I mean,
1: he was playing at a legitimate all-star level.
0: Balling. He was hooping.
1: But he now has some experience with Luka. So, and ultimately, this really is going to be Luka's call, because we're committed to you. And they're going to say, Luka, because, I'm just telling you, just like we have acknowledged over the years that the Lakers have been beholden to LeBron's wishes, now I believe that they understand the way this league is structured right now, you are catering to your star.
0: Power struggle
1: and
0: in Los Angeles.
1: Luka Doncic will be deciding who he is going to play with
0: moving forward.
1: I think he's going to have a huge say. Coming up on the other side, the Knicks. What do you mean,
0: Because they beat up on the
1: Knicks.
0: Stop.
1: Beat up on these weak-ass Sixers. I'm gonna share a story that you're gonna laugh.
0: I hope we get them in the Eastern Conference Finals. I'm gonna share a story
1: that's gonna make you laugh your ass off. This is Fox Sports Sunday.
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11: ABC News, I'm Mike Dubusky. Iran has turned in its official response to the U.S. peace proposal, but the move comes against the backdrop of U.S. allies in the Middle East reporting more strikes from Iran this weekend. The Trump administration says the ceasefire there is holding. U.N. Ambassador Mike Waltz speaking with ABC's This Week.
12: That's up to President Trump as commander-in-chief to determine what constitutes a violation, when to go back to military action, or when to continue to give diplomacy a chance. And when the mediators, in this case Pakistan, ask us, head of state to head of state, to give this negotiation another chance before we go back to

0: bombing Iran, then I think that's completely an appropriate choice for President Trump to make.
1: Disembarkment for the passengers aboard the MV Hondius, the cruise ship that's been at the center of the Hanta virus outbreak. Health officials say the risk to the local population in Spain and the public at large is low. This is ABC News.
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0: I think Cade is an even better player now than he was a year ago. Robinson, for me, gives them a little bit more than what they had last year in Hardaway. Reed has gotten some big points off the bench. They've got Stewart. From a defensive standpoint, I think he could still have a really big impact on this overall series, too. So they're a better team than they were a year ago. They've already had the big time test of what they did against the Orlando Magic. So I think there's a very reasonable path for them to represent the Eastern Conference in the NBA Finals. Now, you look at it, how different of a ball club are they than what the Pacers were a year ago? Halliburton, obviously, special player. So maybe they're not quite to that extent of what Indiana was in 2025, but they're close. And so if you were to tell me they make the NBA Finals this year, wouldn't be surprised. I might be surprised if you say they're going to win it, but we could see June basketball in Detroit for the first time in a long, long time.
1: Yes, sir.
2: All right, well, I'm going to hopscotch all over the place to the NHL right now. The Hurricanes are on a roll.
1: Yeah.
2: 8-0 so far in this postseason. It's been 20 years since they won their one and only Stanley Cup. They've been close. They've gotten to the conference finals a few times in recent years. Is this the year that the Carolina Hurricanes get back to the top and hoist the Stanley Cup?
0: They look really good. And a big reason why, you think about the moves they've made, you know, even since their last couple late runs. Jackson Blake is more of a newcomer, 11 points already for him through 8 games. Taylor Hall, of course, a veteran of many different postseasons. I think Stankoven's become a really reliable center with what he's been able to do. Keandre Miller, a major acquisition on the back end after last season. I'm a big Jalen Chatfield fan. Gostis Bear is there. And then what that's done is it's allowed guys like Jarvis and Aho and Ehlers, of course, a veteran player. They haven't had to really be those guys that carry all the weight from a standpoint of the goal scoring. So I just think overall it's been a really nice blend of players. I think from a goaltending perspective, Anderson has been better than expected. You're maybe seeing some of his playoff experience come to the forefront. A 1.12 goals against, a save percentage at 95%. He has been excellent. So right now, Carolina Hurricanes, most complete team in these Stanley Cup playoffs, and the rest should be great for them as they get ready now for the Eastern Conference Finals. So certainly a big believer in them, but whether they play Montreal or Buffalo, either way, I think it'll be a classic Eastern Conference Final coming up.
2: Well, we appreciate to have a little time because, well, we're just up against it today. But we covered a little what? Let's think about what we covered here. MOB story.
1: Come on, man.
2: Talking about
1: what
2: your blood Pistons. You guys always find a way to sneak that in.
1: My Pistons.
2: And we talk about the hottest team in the NHL right now. JP, enjoy the rest of your Mother's Day with your bride, and all our best to your beloved mother as well.
1: Yes, sir.
0: Thank you so much. Again, happy Mother's Day to all the moms out there, the moms and your families as well, gentlemen. Just a pleasure to be on the air with you on a Sunday, as always, and thanks for all the things that you do.
2: Thank you so much,
1: God
2: JP.
1: Bless,
2: we'll check in with you next Sunday. And by the way, a reminder, with the iHeartRadio app, you can stream us wherever you happen to be. 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Coming up on the other side, we'll talk about the inevitable matchup between OKC and the Knicks in the NBA Finals.
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20: News. I'm Mike Dubusky. The 17 Americans who were exposed to the hantavirus aboard that Dutch cruise ship have now begun disembarking. From their current location off the coast of Spain's Canary Islands, they'll be put on a flight to Nebraska, where they will be held for observation at the National Quarantine Unit. WHO epidemiologist Boris Pavlin says there is not much risk of a wider spread of the virus.
21: These folks who are coming off right now, first of all, they're not sick. They're asymptomatic. They are just being monitored as a precautionary measure. Secondly, they're being taken to a specific facility to be monitored. So, and further, the rodents that are responsible for this are not present in the United States.
20: The Iranian government has handed Pakistani mediators its response to the U.S. proposal for peace negotiations. It comes after reports of Iranian strikes in the UAE today, putting more pressure on an already fragile ceasefire between the U.S. and Iran. This is ABC News.
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0: Hampshire, and his offensive coordinator was Chip Kelly.
1: Chip Kelly, yeah.
0: And Ryan Day was, even at that level, a very mediocre quarterback.
1: Yeah, I just think nowadays we see so many kids that we've seen their parents play.
0: Oh, absolutely.
1: And these kids can actually play. And now you got a coach who I think, once again, I've always said this, Ryan Day's a really, really, really, really, really, really, really good coach, but he's not close to a great coach. I see him fail too many times on the biggest stages with better teams than his opponent, and that means you got out.
0: Sounds like you're talking about John Harbaugh.
1: Please, man. You're
0: what
1: just
0: are you going to admit this is? John Harbaugh.
1: You can't hold the job for 18 years and be overrated.
0: He's overrated.
1: You can't hold the job for 18 years in any industry and be considered overrated. Even
0: would you say Mike Tomlin's overrated?
1: Absolutely not. I would never say that about Mike Tomlin. I think the last 10 years haven't been to the standard of the Steelers, but to hold that position for so long when coaches are fired for 3 and 4 years at a time. Look at all the new coaches that are in NFL now.
0: Let me ask you this.
1: Look at the guys they replaced.
0: My classmate, Jeff Fisher, coached 22 years in the NFL, and he had 6 winning seasons. How is that possible? Well, because organizations were loyal to him.
1: Maybe he was overrated.
0: Well, exactly.
1: Maybe he was overrated.
0: Maybe there was a guy in Cincinnati who never won a single playoff game.
1: But Jeff Fisher was not always a kid. Harbaugh, for at least 15 of the 17 years, the Ravens were always in the mix to go far all the time. It's just like Andy Reid.
0: Three-time MVP.
1: It doesn't matter.
0: Three playoff wins.
1: It doesn't matter.
0: Is that on the coach or the player?
1: It's on everybody. That's what's so great about football. You guys put too much.
0: No, with the coach, the buck stops here. You're ultimately responsible as the coach for whatever the outcome of your team, good or bad.
1: Is Don Shula overrated?
0: Overrated, yes, because
1: Don Shula's overrated?
0: He set a record that will never be broken. Coaching the same team for 22 consecutive years without winning a Super Bowl.
1: Bill Belichick,
0: after winning back-to-back Super Bowls his last 22 years in Miami, 0 Super Bowl wins.
1: Is Bill Belichick overrated?
0: No, because he won in 2 different roles.
1: Oh, but he had the greatest quarterback in history, though. And so,
0: Dan Marino, let me ask you this. Who was a more talented quarterback, Dan Marino or Tom Brady? Who was the more talented quarterback, Dan Marino or Tom Brady?
1: Who had the better teams? Because it's a team game.
0: Okay, it was a better coach. All right, on the other side,
1: man, please.
0: We'll make some final predictions on how this is
1: Patriots
0: all going to play off and which teams are going to get set to face off in the NBA Conference Finals. This is Fox Sports Radio.
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11: ABC News, I'm Mike Dubusky. President Trump posting to social media that he's read the latest response from Iran on a deal to end the war, and he calls that response totally unacceptable. It comes as the Trump administration faces new criticism over the war. Retired Admiral William McRaven speaking with ABC's This Week Today.
21: Are we better off now than we were before February 28th? And I think that's open for some serious debate. The fact is, before February 28th, the straits were open. Not a moderate regime, but the regime, you know, right now is much more hardline than before February 28th.
11: Iran launched strikes on several neighboring countries this weekend, according to local officials. Meanwhile, 17 American citizens are in the process of being taken off that cruise ship that's been at the center of the Hanta virus outbreak. They're in the Canary Islands in Spain. After that, they'll be flown to the National Quarantine Unit in Nebraska. This is ABC News.
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0: 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You'll find today's full show posted right after we get off the air. Dan Beyer, Kerry Rose, they're on deck getting ready for their show. I want to thank our crew today. Monsi doing a brilliant job. She's so excited. The fact that the Pacers,
1: she's
0: man.
1: Hard.
0: Woo! You talk about
2: don't
0: a bad
2: I sound
0: year?
2: Better?
0: Yes, thank you. The Pacers' bad season just got a whole lot worse when they could not crack the top four and had to give up their pick to the Clippers, who check in at number 5 in the draft.
1: She's very excited about that. Throwaway season.
0: Our chairman of the board, of course, is the one and only, the great Mr. Chris Perfett. And by the way, the fact that you are on the same page with me as far as the Cade Cunningham situation, and as diehard as you are, because you insist in this... In this zip code here, you are the number one Pistons guy.
3: Hey, I'm going to be a drugstore cowboy this week. I'll be watching all of this. So, trust me, we've got, even here in LA, Pistons fans live, thrive. It is a remarkable fan base.
0: All right, so we'll see how this all plays out for the Pistons. And Shea, once again,
1: good ratings.
0: We here, I know you're going to do one more show here, but want to wish you all the best of luck. I have no question you're going to be continuing your upward climb in this industry. You'll be whatever you want to be in this industry. We love you, man, and we wish you all the best.
4: Nah, sweet. That was way too nice, Steve. First off, thank you for that.
0: Yeah.
4: I'm not trying to cry right now.
0: I know.
5: All right, so they're here. Let me help them tears stay inside. Think you suck? No, I'm joking.
4: No, seriously.
5: You're terrible.
4: Serious.
5: No, as I've told you, man, just very simple for me, man. Listen, hustle, kick ass, lock in, focus. Remember your morals. Remember your morals in this business, man. Yes, ma'am. No, ma'am. Yes, sir. No, sir. Please and thank you will take you further than any degree ever will. The degree will get you in the door, but we know a lot of people with degrees that are looking for jobs in this business, correct?
4: 100%.
5: All right. So just remember that stuff. And like you said, you're a good kid, man. We watched you come in as just a, you know, part-time editor and really work yourself up to producing shows. But what I told you is I like how seriously you take this.
0: Yeah.
5: And you're one of the first producers ever here to text me first about an idea during the week on a Tuesday or a Wednesday. When I was doing it, when I first got here, people thought I was crazy. I was like, well, I know the show's not till Saturday, but I got a great idea now. And I know it's Wednesday morning, but I got a good idea. When I saw that, I said, okay, this kid, he's sitting around thinking about this as the week goes on to show me you take it seriously. You're going to be fine, man, where you're headed, man. So just keep rocking. But we still need our one-on-one game, and I'm going to dunk on your ass. So
4: you know it. I stopped trying. I started doing. Wise words of EJ Husky. I'll end it on that.
5: There you go.
4: Appreciate you guys.
5: There's that advice. Stop trying and do it.
0: It'll all be good.
5: Yep.
0: And just remember this. In this industry, and there are a few people who have been in it as long as me, you will literally cross paths with the same people over
5: Oh, yeah, we'll see you again.
0: And over and over again. Yeah. So we will see you down the road, Shea. All the best
4: 100%.
0: To you.
5: It's not goodbye. I'll see you later.
4: I can say this. I'm staying within the industry, so it's not a goodbye
5: we'll see,
4: at
5: we'll
4: all.
5: We'll see you again.
4: It's not a goodbye at all.
5: Yeah. See you at World Cup. See you at the Super Bowl next year. Whatever's coming to L.A., we'll see.
0: All right, so I want to move on, Shea, again. All our best to you. I think we're pretty safe in our projections right now. You know, we thought before the playoffs it maybe be between the Pistons and the Celtics.
5: Right.
0: And it would be San Antonio and OKC. So it might be slightly off. So instead of the Celtics, it's the Knicks.
5: Yep.
0: All right, Knicks, Pistons. I mean, those are on paper two great matchups.
5: Look at the cities, man.
0: For the conference.
5: Detroit and New York.
0: Yeah.
5: That's good. The ratings are going to be great.
0: You know what's not good? San Antonio, OKC, they're in the same vicinity. And they're not huge markets.
5: No, that's going to be great because it's in a, let me tell you something.
0: But you have Shea Gilgeous-Alexander, you have Wemby.
5: OKC is one of those. They're the team right now. I should have said this earlier. Would have landed better. That people love to hate. People love to hate.
0: Well,
5: they think,
0: the more success they have, absolutely.
5: Well, yeah, but they think they flop.
0: Well,
5: they think they dip. Everybody flops. Thank you. Everybody plays.
0: Please.
5: Everybody plays the way OKC.
0: You
5: but
0: are
5: OKC
0: trying to
5: is
0: win
5: just
0: games.
5: Better than you. Right. They're just better than you at it.
0: This is like the Patriots. Oh, they cheat all the time. I'm like, yeah, they're trying to win. And then guess who won 6 at Super Bowls?
5: Everybody cheats, guys. Everybody records. Everybody steals signs in baseball. There's no such thing as a morally sound professional sports organization, guys.
0: No,
5: just stop it.
0: If you are You, as a fan, what do you want? You want to win.
5: You want to win.
0: You want to win. Oh, we don't care how you win.
5: Right.
0: Just win.
5: Just win, baby.
0: All right. So,
5: sounds like a guy you worked with.
0: So, okay, exactly. And he would do whatever he takes, believe me.
5: Listen.
0: All right, so I'm going to go on the record right now. OKC, Knicks final. That's my guess. And you're going to say Detroit and San Antonio?
5: Nope, Detroit, OKC.
0: Wow. All right, we get ready for Dan
5: and
0: Carrie.
5: Happy
0: Mother's Day. This is Fox Sports Radio.
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0: pops up. That was as shocked as anybody.
1: I mean, think about this. He was offered, I think, reports say he was offered $7.5 million to do TV. And when you think about that being something you can like, nah, I don't think I don't want that. I can get more doing something else.
0: Yeah.
1: And doing what I love. I think I would probably take that as well.
0: I was shocked. Not as shocked as Shay's mom to not get a Mother's Day wish from him as of 2 o'clock.
2: It's still
0: local
2: 3
0: time.
2: P.M., mom. It's not even 3 p.m. Yeah. Like I'm working.
1: That's way too long, Shay.
0: Yeah, there's only 9 hours left in the day.
2: Come on.
0: In Mother's Day.
2: I'm cooking for her when I get. She's at a wedding. You know, I'm doing her the right thing.
3: This is true. He's cooking her a steak tonight.
2: Come on.
1: I don't care. Nice. Chris and Shay, call your mom first thing in the morning, please.
2: I was making a rundown first thing in the morning.
0: He was. Yes.
1: I don't care about that either.
2: Harmon and Hollins.
0: Yeah. He was telling us to say, be sure to subscribe to Fox Sports Radio's YouTube channel. 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
17: ABC News, I'm Mike Dubusky. President Trump is appearing to totally reject the latest response from Iran on peace talks, calling the Iranian demands unacceptable. The United Arab Emirates earlier today reported strikes from Iran despite a ceasefire being in place. Health officials at the National Quarantine Center in Omaha, Nebraska are waiting to receive the 17 Americans who are aboard the MV Hondius, a cruise ship amid an outbreak of the Hanta virus. Dr. Tedros Adhanom Ghebreyesus is the Director General of the WHO.
18: Our advice is clear. 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
17: The Centers for Disease Control will evaluate each passenger after they land in Nebraska. The passengers can then choose to go home and watch for any potential symptoms while staying in touch with their state or local health departments. In total, 17 Americans aboard are not displaying any symptoms. This is ABC News.
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0: a topic for another day. Adam Kaplan, we appreciate it. Happy Mother's Day to all the moms in your life. We'll talk to you later.
1: All right, Adam.
2: See you guys.
0: All right, let's go to the news desk. Monty Bolaños giving us the latest. What's going on, Monty?
3: What's up, guys? The Knicks are headed back to the Eastern Conference Finals. It was all New York in this game against the 76ers. The final score, 144-114. New York hit 24 threes, shooting 57% from beyond the arc. All five of New York's starters ended in double digits. 14 players recorded minutes for New York in today's game. 14. And I think maybe more, but not full minutes. You know what it says, like a stat line, but it doesn't have a number?
0: Yes.
3: Yeah, so maybe even more.
0: Everybody plays, everybody wins.
3: Everybody plays, everybody wins. Exactly. The Timberwolves are going to try to even the series at home against the Spurs. That's going to tip off soon at 7:30 Eastern time, where San Antonio does lead the series 2-1. When it comes to the NBA draft lottery, the Wizards are on the clock. They have the number one overall pick in the upcoming draft. And yes, videos of DeBanza just looking happy, maybe not, confused.
1: Really?
0: It's interesting. Yeah. I wondered, like, with Utah, if he would have got the first pick, you know, like, I mean, he played at BYU for that season.
1: Oh, yeah.
3: Right.
0: You know, there could have been some familiarity.
3: Utah gets the second overall pick. Grizzlies coming at number 3, Bulls coming at number 4, and the Clippers get the 5th overall pick in that trade. With the Pacers, it happened with the Ivica Zubac. Win-win for my Clippers. When it comes to golf at the Truist Championship, Christopher Reitan won it at 15 under par overall. In baseball, 2 games going on right now. The Cardinals and the Padres are tied at 2, and it's the top of the 10th inning in San Diego, top of the 9th inning in San Francisco, where the Pirates and the Giants are tied at 4. Also, San Francisco mascot Lucille brought his mom to today's game. So Lucille, the mascot, is already doing better than Shea.
1: Exactly.
3: The Phillies shut out the Rockies 6-0. Kyle Schwarber, 2 home runs in the win, bringing his total to 16, just like Aaron Judge. He hit his 16th home run of the season, but the Yankees lost again to the Brewers. Back-to-back walk-offs. They beat the Yankees 4-3 to complete a 3-game sweep. It's okay. I'm not trying to talk smack to you, Kerry.
1: I feel
3: attacked. Don't worry. The Dodgers lost again to the Braves, 7-2. Same score as yesterday. And Jacob DeGrom struck out 10 as the Rangers blanked the Cubs 3-0. He's officially reached 1,900 strikeouts.
1: Woo.
3: I know.
0: Wow.
3: Not too shabby.
0: And I do want to, just because you brought it up, I have a correction to make. If you missed it earlier, you're going to find out. Oh, shocking. Dan made a mistake. And if you're not listening anymore and you heard me make it, you're like, Dan's an idiot. Dan was an idiot. You were talking about the Zubac trade. I was talking about the picks. The picks go to L.A., so it's a 2029 unprotected first. The 2031 would have been, if this pick that didn't land at 5 wouldn't have been conveyed, that would have gone to the Clippers. I think I said it was going back to the Pacers, which is not correct, so I apologize. I just wanted the record to show that the Clippers won.
3: Mira, when you said 2031, we all stopped listening.
0: It's not that far away. It's a scary thing. It's not.
1: It is
0: all right, thanks, Monty. He's Kerry Rhodes. I'm Dan Beyer. What I want to do, Kerry On usually comes up at 6:45 Eastern. I want to hold it to 7 o'clock Eastern just because we're tight. We went a little bit long with our schedule game, and then we were able to fit Adam in. So coming up next, it's a dawn of a new era this weekend in the world of basketball. We'll explain next here. He's Kerry Rhodes. I'm Dan Beyer. Here on Fox Sports Sunday.
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22: ABC News, I'm Chuck Sievertson. Breaking news, an American flight has taken off from Spain's Canary Islands, bringing 18 people from the Dutch cruise ship that's at the center of a hantavirus outbreak. The plane's headed to Washington's Dulles Airport and then a quarantine facility in Nebraska. Iran's rejected a U.S. proposal to end the war. ABC's Tom Sufi Burridge in Tel Aviv.
23: That U.S. proposal is an interim deal. It's a one-page document, according to U.S. officials. And the idea would be that Iran would relinquish its stranglehold on the Strait of Hormuz for those 1,500 or so commercial vessels trapped in the waters to the west of there. And in return, the U.S. would gradually loosen its U.S. military blockade on Iranian ports.
22: President Trump criticizing Iran for rejecting the deal. The remains of one of the two soldiers who went missing in Morocco during a military training exercise last weekend. U.S. soldiers have been recovered. Search continues for the second soldier. This is ABC News.
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1: Happy Mother's Day to all the moms out there. It's also a bittersweet day for us at Fox Sports Radio, Fox Sports Sunday. Shea Mogengard, our executive producer, producing his last show at the network. On to new adventures after today. So there's a little bit more than an hour left in your shift.
2: Man.
3: One more hour,
1: Shay. You know how valued you are here?
2: I would like to know.
1: I'll tell you.
2: Tell me.
1: Mary Mac showed up early.
2: Oh.
1: Mary Mac, congratulations. Thank you for honoring Shay.
4: Yes.
1: We are going to miss Shay, and we will bid farewell to him in the last segment. That is what we are going to do. In the meantime, Carry On is going to come up at 7 o'clock Eastern time. Monty Bolaños is hanging out at the news desk. He is Kerry Rhodes. I'm Dan Beyer. Mary Mack, Shea Mogengard, all of us here. Easy as 1, 2, 3, 4 coming up. And I got to tell you guys,
4: I tightened
1: the screws today.
4: I tightened
1: the screws. 6.5 is the over-under.
4: Whoa!
1: It is, yes.
4: Dan, 6.5?
1: You've been living on Easy Street. I don't even know the answers, and I wrote them.
4: Oh, Lord. So he came today to embarrass us, guys. Let's step it up. All right? Mons, Shay, Mary, let's go.
1: Later. Tell you what was embarrassing was the end of that Wings Fever game last night. Did you guys see that in the afternoon? No, it wasn't embarrassing. But what it was were the star pieces all had opportunities to steal the spotlight. Monty knows what I'm talking about. Caitlin Clark, a 3, no good. Fever, nope, can't get the rebound. Wings get it. Paige Becker's going to go to the free throw line and seal the deal. And she misses both.
5: Both.
4: Paige missed both?
5: Paige Becker's missed both. Wow. To seal the game. Both.
1: Yes, would have sealed the deal. So then the Fever have a second left.
4: Uh-huh.
1: They call a timeout. It advances to half court. You know what the Wings are thinking. Well, Caitlin Clark's going to get the basketball.
4: Uh-huh.
1: So they have 19 players on Caitlin Clark. Kelsey Mitchell comes off on the backside trailing, catches it. Clean look. Off the rim and no good.
5: Oh. Clean look.
4: Oh. Kelsey?
1: Kelsey Mitchell? Yes. Here's the question. Later on last night, was it last night or was it the night before?
5: Yeah, last night, I think, actually.
1: Caitlin, the game was last night.
5: No, the game was yesterday morning.
1: Yesterday afternoon. Yes.
5: So I think it was last night.
1: Okay.
5: Does that make sense?
1: You know what I'm talking about?
5: Yes, I do know.
1: Morgan Wallen?
5: Correct. Yes.
1: But Caitlin Clark walked out with Morgan Wallen last night.
4: Yeah.
1: After a loss. After a loss.
4: So do you want to revisit this and say she's more popular than Aaron Judge now or what?
1: Well, all I know is you can't flake on Morgan Wallen after he called out everybody in Las Vegas for flaking on him.
4: That's right.
1: I don't think he had a walkout person the first night at Indy, but Caitlin Clark, I think, was the second one. And I think that's what we were all wondering. Well, obviously, if she was showing up the night before a game of their season opener, would have been a bad look.
4: Yes.
1: Would have been a bad look. Yep. But it would have given her an excuse on why she missed the shot that could have tied it against the Wings yesterday.
4: Yeah, no, I mean, the Morgan Wallen walkout thing is becoming too much for me that we're talking about this. But it just talks about Caitlin Clark's star power, Dan. That's what it talks about right now.
1: So now Aaron Judge is going to have to walk out with them is what
4: exactly.
1: You're trying
4: in
1: to
4: New
1: tell
4: York.
1: Me when
4: in
1: they
4: New
1: go
4: York.
1: They end up going to New York. I still get a kick out of all the TikToks. I do. You know, oh, man. Sorry, Mary. He's Kerry.
4: That's
1: on
4: how he sounds too, Dan.
1: Kerry's next on Fox Sports Sunday.
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10: 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I'm Gene Marano. The Washington Commanders have now signed all six picks from the recent NFL draft that happened right before rookie minicamp opened. Head coach Dan Quinn.
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23: 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And they have blown out the Philadelphia 76ers by 30 points to complete a clean sweep of Philly. 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
22: 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New York set an NBA postseason record with 11 three-pointers in the first quarter. They shot 24 three-pointers, shooting 57% from the arc. All five of New York starters ended in double digits, and they are headed again to the Eastern Conference Finals. The Timberwolves are going to try to even their series at home against the Spurs. That's going to tip off at 7:30 Eastern time. In Major League Baseball, it's the top of the 10th inning in San Francisco, where the Pirates and the Giants are tied at 4. Bottom of the 10th inning in San Diego, where the Cardinals and the Padres are tied at 2. I'm Monty Bolaños.
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0: Knicks.
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23: Taylor, leave the room for a second, okay? Just if you wouldn't mind, because I want to ask these guys a question.
24: Don't you dare.
23: Derek Jeter. If he goes to the Pirates, okay, right place, right time. Mikey's going to get mad at me. I already see it. But if Derek Jeter plays out his entire career with the Pittsburgh Pirates, we do not think of Derek Jeter the way we do today. Yes, I'm saying if he played for the Pirates, he would not be Derek Jeter. I mean, he would be. But you know what I'm saying. Yeah.
25: I think Taylor will divorce you on the spot. I think it's just the new show is just going to be Stu Gotts and maybe Izzy.

0: Fox Sports Sunday. He's Kerry Rhodes, the All-Pro. I'm Dan Beyer. If you missed any of today's show, you'll want to catch the podcast. Just search Fox Sports Radio wherever you get your podcasts. Right after the show, today's podcast will be posted. Be sure to follow the podcast, rated 5 stars, and you can even provide a review. Again, just search Fox Sports Radio wherever you get your podcasts, and you'll find today's full show posted right after we get off the air. When we get off the air today, that will mean our executive producer, Shay Mogengard's tenure at Fox Sports Radio is over. At least this one. So we say goodbye to Shay, who's off to a new opportunity, but we so appreciated Shay's work. And before I say any more and let the crew say any more, I do want to just point out that sometimes Rhodes do come back to this building. And you will always be welcome back with open arms, Shay. But is I know Kerry and I have appreciated you being our producer for the last year plus or so, I would say. The ideas, Shay's initiative to not only do what he does just as a producer, but what he has tried to do with our video concepts here at the network, mm-hmm. in learning the technical aspects of it, really are unmatched in your position, Shay. So you should wear that as a badge of honor. It's something that has always impressed me of how much you want to do more and learn more. And I've always thought that that is one of your great qualities. So you should be very, very proud of that. Just one of the many things that we will miss about having you here, in addition to your great attitude. I don't want to say everything because I don't want to steal anybody's thunder, but there are a lot of facets to you that we all love, and that's one of them for me.
1: Yeah, I everything you said, Dan, I second that. But yeah, Shay's somebody that cares in this business. I've been here for a couple of years now, and you know, seeing people come and go, you know, people are always, you know, trying to advance and be the best version of themselves. But being in the moment, and the moment is here with us in these times, you being able to really grasp that and put your best foot forward has always kind of given me energy on these days. And so for that, man, I just want to thank you. And for you also, you're going to be great. You got a lot of initiative and you got a lot of things that you're going to accomplish in this lifetime. So don't forget that. And don't forget us when you get all big time, because we're going to be here still, you know, hoping and missing those times we had with you. So appreciate you, Shay.
2: I'll never forget you guys. No, seriously, I already know what I'm putting at the front of my reel. It's going to be this segment right here. But no, in all seriousness, I was a 22-year-old out of college, and for some reason, you guys thought it would be a good idea to put me on a network with 600-plus affiliates, and I think it paid off. And I can't be more thankful, and I didn't think I would get emotional, but I am. And,
3: I'm fighting it over here, y'all. I'm like fighting it.
2: It's hard because this place, for the last 3-4 years, when I see a lot of people and being my age, it's hard to make it in the world. And the biggest thing is like, oh, I can't get a job, or oh, I hate what I do. And I've never hated what I do. And I was able to get a job very quickly. And I'm so grateful to this place. And I haven't been able to relate with a lot of the issues that kids have because this place has been so good. And all the mistakes, all of the people that I've met here, it's like I can't build off of it in a better way. And I don't know if I'll have a better 4 years somewhere. I hope I can. It's a good way to kind of put it at the top of my list. But if I can top it, that would say a lot. But again, you three, Monsi, Dan, and Kerry, I feel like I've really been able to become myself through this show and through the Monsi and Kerry show, through the Dan Beyer show, through End Zone Radio. And I feel like we've done it all, from sports takes to laughing to games. And there's really not much more I can ask from ending it.
0: Monsi, are you going to be able to get through this? Or
3: I'm just sad because Shay and I became friends. So I'm just sad. But I'm so happy for him. And I feel like nothing is beneath you when it comes to like the work you do. And so I always was happy to see you every time I came into work, because you were always willing to make me better. Mm-hmm. You wanted to make me better, whether I was in the anchor studio or sitting in the host studio like Dan and Kerry. You always wanted everyone else to do better. And I will never forget that. I'm sad that I don't get to see you here coming into work, but you know, and I'm super annoyed and I'm going to be for the rest of the time. But I know we're friends, and I know we will have a friendship outside of here, yeah, but yeah. Go on, do great things. Don't forget about us. And
0: Mary Max losing her shotgun rider, you know, for this, you know, for this time slot.
4: No, literally, who's gonna, you know, stim in my ear and yell in my ear?
2: Looking for the one.
4: Exactly. I'm not gonna have that anymore because Ian doesn't do that. Ian's super chill, so. I am losing, like,
0: this is a praise Shay, not a throw Ian under the bus segment, Mary Mac. I am just saying. No, but you are. And this business, there's honestly a lot of competition in this business.
1: Yeah.
0: And you beat out a lot of competition for what you've done, what you will do. You should be proud of it. And I think overall and everything that we said, and it's why I didn't want to say everything, but.
1: Right.
0: Shay, you're just a good guy. And I think it means everything. And I think that we appreciated that. And your attitude lifted people up on bad days. Monty talked about the support. You're a really good guy, and those are few and far between. Those are hard to find. And so we appreciate it. Aside from all the work that you've done, best of luck to you in the next venture.
1: Go get it, brother.
2: Thank you, guys. Thank you, Fox Sports Radio.
0: Yes.
2: Thank you to everyone that listened to me. They might have been dumb, but thank you.
0: Which we will also not publicize his next venture because they can screw off.
2: You know, no. Find out. Follow me find out.
1: Definitely not saying that.
0: Hey, Kerry, myself, Monty, and Mary, we'll be back next week. Talk to you then.
2: Love you, Fox Sports Radio. It's
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26: Tonight's NBA playoff game in Minnesota is underway. Spurs 18-16 over the Timberwolves in the first quarter. Spurs lead the second round playoff series 2-1. The Knicks completed a 4-game sweep, winning in dominant fashion at Philadelphia today, 144-114. Miles McBride, 25 points in a 3-point barrage for New York. 7-of-9 shooting from long distance for McBride. The Wizards won the NBA's draft lottery. WNBA wins for New York and Seattle in the NHL playoffs. This is going on right now. It is Sabres 1-1 after 1 at Montreal. To Major League Baseball. In progress, we've got Tigers up 3-0 at the Royals in the bottom of the second. Giants have just won in 12 innings, 7-6 over Pittsburgh. Padres came back for a 10-inning win against the Cardinals, 3-2. I'm Steve DeSager.
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30: Okay, let's cook on a Sunday night. And speaking of the kitchen and food, this is always one of my favorite analogies. Have you ever had that person that pulls out the milk from the fridge and then they take a sip and there's something wrong with the milk? And they go, ew! And what's the next thing they say? They look at you and they go, try this. And I'm like, no, I don't, you just said.